0: I don't know. I mean, the radio here, the needle is bouncing on the radio. And I believe the people on Facebook hearing me. So I don't know where you ain't hearing me. If it's on the phone, you just have to speak because I am further away from the phone. But I think I got now the idea as to how you can hear. I was hearing you. So if you want to call back, I can hear you. You can tell your story and then you can close the phone and I will talk to you. I'll put the radio or something in your ear so that you can hear me. But I am hearing you. All right? Facebook hearing me and the needle here in the station is bouncing. So, yeah. Good evening, caller.
1: Hi, Charles. This is Shanara. Good night.
0: Uh-huh.
1: I have a question.
0: Uh-huh.
1: When people talk about equal rights, I want you to define that for me as to what exactly you all are speaking about when you all say we want equal rights. Because if we want, you know, you explain and then if anything, I would just call back. I just want to understand what you all are talking about when, or not you, but in general, when people say we want equal rights of what it have in the Netherlands, but what do you mean?
0: Okay.
1: So I'm going to hang up.
0: Okay. I will use a labor perspective, right? If you go to the Netherlands, right, and you study nursing, you study teaching, right? Let me use a labor perspective, right? Because if I go political, it might think I can go that direction also. When you study and you come back here, we say that we're in the Netherlands, right? So certain things, we're in the Netherlands when we come back here. But right now, we have issues on the table for healthcare and for teachers and other areas that we represent. And what is happening in Holland, in the European part, is totally different. They get treated better over there than here. Right? Now, you're in the Netherlands, right? So, if you're in the Netherlands and we pick and choose when we are in the Netherlands, then since we're in the Netherlands, then equal it up. Because when the argument was used, hey, yeah, but a nurse here don't execute as a, things that a nurse in the Netherlands execute. I said, nonsense. They do more. Because in the Netherlands, if you got to give an injection, they got a nurse with this. If they got some more, for everything. Here, when you find yourself in there, it's between you, maybe one or two colleagues, and God. So you have to do. So why you don't want to compensate them in the way, while you're in one kingdom? You're in one kingdom, right? Again, when you're making laws, right? When you talk about equality, a law should be based on, you know, a spirit, a history, right? So this transpired, that transpired, and people feel, you know, hey, I feel like I wasn't treated fairly, this one wasn't treated fairly, and we come to a place where we say, hey, probably it could have been done this way, probably, and then, so you have the spirit of the law first, and then based on the spirit of the law, you come to it, and you say, hey, in order for us to deal with a situation like this, this is what we're going to do. Now you have the spirit of the law. Then when a case is tried, right, you go down to what they call jurisprudence or case law. So now you're saying, hey, when this happened, the judge take this decision and it's based on X, Y, Z, because we don't have that. We don't have that. We have where you have people coming here and telling you, hey, this is what you're going to do. But who gave them that position? Earlier, I said to you that when I was asked the question, how does these man wars belong to you? I was 10 years old. The boy, my friend, now Prime Minister of St. Kitts and Nevis, he was from St. Kitts, but they understood colonialism way better than we did, than I did back then. So he was like, well, how did it become yours? How did it become station owned? You understand? I like, oh, because Sinke don't got them. So again, you have the right to determine your destiny. You are a man. Holland didn't come in here because they loved us. They wasn't good to us because they loved us. You understand? And still today, you are unequal in every area. And I spoke about from the labor, right? And when you study, you understand? So when you're coming with academically, any way you turn it, the persons that will get the high salaries here is always those coming from Holland. They will have, what do you call them, consultants coming here making maybe 2 or 3 times more than a consultant here. With the same qualifications, probably went to the same universities. Right? Hassel, she didn't ask me to call her name. She has a master degree. We don't have much master degrees in Station. We don't have a lot. You understand? But she wasn't treated the way she should be treated for what she mastered. Your aunt, Dr. Kutar, is a gynecologist. One of our local specialists. She asked me to do this, but she wasn't treated fairly. If she would have, because if you look on the other hand, I don't even mean these people have a dealing, and I don't want to stir up things like it, but the question was asked, when you look at how they roll, when they come, even if they ain't got a vacancy, they create a vacancy for their wife and their spouses, right? But when we have our own coming home, Dr. Kutara, Gislena, this and that, that would have gone out and excellent masters in their field, and we can't open a door and put them in the top positions, is that equal? They take care of their own. And even when we in charge, they're still taking their own because they're putting them in positions. We're putting them in the high positions, and they're telling us how to treat our people. The physical chains ain't there no more. But the mentality is alive and well, even in these people that say they're leading today, because they ain't leading. They are not leading. They are following instructions because they don't know who they are. So I hope that these books and this story that Mr. Ramey had, that it will be in our schools, it will be for our politicians, it will be everywhere, it will be in our airports, it will be all over Station. You understand? There was one time at the airport, they had a flagpole with 3 flags on it, but the Dutch flag was higher than the rest. So I said, what kind of foolishness is this? What kind of nonsense is this? We still there? Why are we still there? Why do we have this feeling again? This is when you talk about equality. I am not going to put higher unless Dr. Kutar or Gislen or one of them failed. I will not allow someone else to take a position that they should be able to have within the place where they come from. How will my children, how will the younger generation aspire to become these things when all they're seeing in these high positions is Europeans? And I am not racist. Day to day, I have the letter before me. Today, they made a decision that, hey, we ain't even entertaining your talks about looking at the deficits between the European counterparts. They don't even want to entertain it because they show you every year, every day, that you just need to know your place, stay in your lane. And I got a problem with that. Because when I was in my lane, right, you come where you come from and you bring me up here, you abuse, you rape, you do this, you did that, you did it. And we don't know our story. And you hid it from us. But when Clyde, oh, look what Clyde said. Oh, Clyde said, you go, up to this week I had to tell somebody. I said, hey, It's Indonesia, this thing happening. When they try to take back over Indonesia, Indonesia kill them and leave them in the streets. Yeah, I say it now. And they try to get a case from the international court, and they say, hey, you went in these people's territory, sovereign territory, and you mess with them. They bring these people in, these people say, hey, the enslaved people, hey, we ain't doing this no more. And according to what was brought forward 2 weeks ago, more than a quarter of what our court of the crowd that went down there to Down Street was shot dead, and they left them in the road for a week. Right? We got a German blood in us? Not me. I ain't got any. I wouldn't try to do that to them. However, if you try to do it to me, I will defend myself for as far as I can. But we ain't got nothing to protect ourselves. So that's what we don't have nothing to put, not even our story. It come now to us, and we should accept it with open hands. Put it all over. So our children will understand who they really are, and they can pass on this story, and people will understand the true value of the struggles of their ancestors. Well, the Dutch pretty good at hiding people's story. You understand? There's a documentary out about the monarchy in the UK, in the United Kingdom, in England. And when you see the stories from them people, it's a documentary, they have to approve it. You understand? This is bad. These people, so how, you understand, while the House of Orange owned the cocaine factory, the Netherlands of cocaine factory, they dropped down some of the people. They said it was six Dutch soldiers, Marines, or whatever. They dropped 25 of our people. They in places, Nigeria. They in other places still have people mining diamonds and doing all kind of things. And on their carriage, still have the pictures telling you, stay in your lane. I see a message here. Just now I have to stop. Hear this one. You can't take that kind of tree and take it and go. Plant it in Europe. It will die. Same thing goes for flesh. We need Caribbean doctors. Certain state in Africa. Certain place. Certain state in Africa. When they want to study for doctor, they go Cuba to further their studies. This is it. Right now, they're after Cuba. That's another story. That's another story, because definitely we know there is a world order in place and the end is near. That's another story. But when you talk about equality, I just gave you some examples. I gave you some examples as to how till today, how unequal, and how those sitting in positions today, you understand, still believe that if they stand up for their people, they might be stepping or infuriating the Dutchman. Since I from the Congolese, I will never call him master. And y'all know that from me already. Anyway, I don't sing their anthem. I will not sing their anthem. If they put a gun to my head, I will not sing their anthem. Because I know I don't have German blood in me. Thank God that my father told me what kind of blood I have in me. I am proud of the blood that I have in me. But for people, our brightest and best, who come home, who would have done their best, and they come home, and we have all sorts of people pushing them around. Right? Okay, this is the last call because I'm out of time, but I'll take it. Hello, good evening.
1: I understand your definition. And I more think that it's something our representatives have to fight for, because ain't nobody can push up your people like they going to represent. They are representing already a whole. So it sounds like it would need more unity in order for certain things to change. Because to me, when you go to the table and you have your people backing you, you know it's not only you and you alone there. You have your people backing you. So it's food for thought. And I understand your definition of equal right.
0: Thank you. Thank you for calling. Yeah, it's a thing we ourselves need to understand. We need to put it in. We need to be intentional. We need, I don't know if I will be there on the date. I'll be traveling, but I don't know if I'll be there on some of the dates, but I know I'll be here for Emancipation Day. But we need to be intentional. They are very intentional about what they did. So we need to be equally intentional about who we are and letting them know that the truth has been told. You know, I felt it in my bones from a child. And some people, oh, he just this and he just that. No, man. That's the Congo in me. That's the warrior in me. And I don't apologize for the warrior in me. You understand? There are things that I did that I'm not proud of. And I will tell you that, hey, I wasn't proud of this. I wasn't proud of that. But I am not proud. I mean, I am proud of who my father tell me from where I come from. So, if there's a Congolese song, I will sing it. But I cannot sing Wilhelmus von Nassau because I don't have German blood in me. As Gordon Pro used to say, I don't talk. Folks, good night. God bless. And until another opportunity.

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sisters, a most blessed and wonderful day is extended to each and every one of you that is tuning at this time to Methodist Midweek Morning Meditation brought to you by the St. Eustatius Circuit. 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To our faithful radio audience, thank you for allowing God's word to enter your homes and hearts through this ministry. May this time of worship refresh your spirit, strengthen your faith, and draw you closer to God. As scripture reminds us, faith comes by hearing, and hearing by the word of God. Romans 10, verse 17. Let us worship the Lord together this morning as we listen to our next tune that is especially for your listening pleasure. Blessed be the tie that binds us.

Yes, my brothers and sisters, as you know, this month we are celebrating Family Month, and as God's family, we are united not only by blood, but by the precious blood of Jesus Christ. May the bonds of Christian love continue to strengthen our homes and our church family. This morning in our studio, you have Sister Bernadine Woodley. We have Sister Maureen also behind the control, and my person, Gloria Woodley Van Putten. And I count it a joy to be here, and I trust that you are happy to have us in your home as well. So this morning we're going to hear a lot about family, and we're going to continue also with some music, some hymns that will lift your spirit. But before we do so, let us go to God in prayer. Excuse me, let us pray. Gracious and loving Heavenly Father, we come before your throne this morning with hearts full of gratitude and praise. We thank you for waking us up to see another day. Thank you for your mercy that is new every morning, and for your faithfulness that never fails. Lord, I thank you for this midweek morning meditation. I thank you for every person gathered here in the studio, every listener streaming online, and every individual tuning in through the radio ministry. I pray your blessing upon all who are listening today, wherever they may be. May your presence surround them. May the sick find healing, the discouraged find hope, the weary find strength, and the lost find salvation in Jesus Christ. Father, I especially pray for this radio ministry. I thank you for this powerful medium through which your word is proclaimed. Continue to bless every broadcaster, technician, volunteer, donor, and servant who makes this ministry possible. 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Let your word travel to places where preachers can't physically go. Let hearts be transformed, lives be restored, and families be healed, and souls be saved through the message of Jesus Christ. As your word declares in Isaiah 55 verse 11, so shall my word be that goes forth from my mouth. It shall not return to me void. May your word reach the ends of the earth, dear Father, and accomplish your divine purpose. Open our hearts this morning as we hear your message. Speak to us, challenge us, encourage us, and draw us closer to you. I ask all these things in the precious name of our Lord and Savior, Jesus Christ. Amen. Yes, my brothers and sisters, like I said, this is Family Month, and I want to encourage you to tune in, continue to stay tuned in, and I pray that those young people that are at home, that they are up and getting ready to go to school, a special good morning I want to say to our senior citizens who are always in tune, those in the auxiliary home, if you are in the hospital or at home, this selection especially for your listening pleasure, the family of God.

Yes, my brothers and sisters, friends, we thank God, the true Christ, we belong to a larger family, the family of God. So let us continue to love and support one another as brothers and sisters in Christ. Indeed, we are part of the family of God. This morning, our scripture reading will be taken from Joshua chapter 24. And if you have your Bible, you can join me in reading from verse 14 to 15. Verse 14 to 15, Joshua chapter 24. Now, therefore, revere the Lord and serve him in sincerity and in faithfulness. Put away the gods that your ancestors served beyond the river and in Egypt, and serve the Lord. Now, if you are unwilling to serve the Lord, choose this day whom you will serve, whether the gods your ancestors served in the region beyond the river of the gods of the Amorites, in whose land you are living. But for me and my household, we will serve the Lord. The word of the Lord. Thanks be to God.

0: Yes, my brothers and sisters, friends, family, indeed, the family Bible on the table needs to be put back there. I want to encourage families today, like I said, it's family month. If we can make a start by putting that family Bible back on the table, whereby the family will come together to read and study God's word. It's very important. Some things we push aside, but these are just the things that we need to keep in place. And so, instead of that Bible getting dust on the shelves, I encourage you to put that family Bible back on the table. And this morning we have another selection that is very important that we need to continue to use as well. So please listen to our next item for your listening pleasure.
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0: bell.
1: Yeah.
2: Yeah.
3: Amen. Amen. Indeed. Those were the days when we were raised by the Bible and the belt. Indeed, sometimes we need to pull that belt out. Daddy need to take it off his jeans and use it every now and again. The Word of God reminds us how we ought to bring up the children, where they should go, so that when they grow older, they will not depart from God's Word. And so this morning, I want to share with you from Joshua chapter 24, verse 15. And my team, the family God desires. But as for me and my house, we will serve the Lord. As for me and my house, we will serve the Lord. Now may the words of my mouth and the meditation of our hearts be acceptable in thy sight, O Lord, our rock and our redeemer. Amen. My friends, family is God's idea. Before there were government, before there were schools, before there were businesses, before there was the church, God established family. The family is the first institution created by God. In Genesis chapter 2, verse 18, God said, "It is not good that the man shall be alone." God created marriage and established the family as the foundation of human society. Today, families are under attack. We see broken relationships, absent parents, rebellious children, domestic conflicts, and spiritual neglect. Many families have beautiful houses but broken hearts. Many families eat at the same table but no longer communicate with each other. Many families live together but not pray together. The enemy understands that if we can destroy the family, he can weaken society. He can weaken communities and even the church. That is why we must return to God's design for the family. Brothers and sisters, friend, God expects families to put him first. Matthew chapter 6, verse 33 says, "But seek first the kingdom of God and his righteousness." Joshua boldly declared, "As for me and my house, we will serve the Lord." Notice, he did not say, "As for me alone." He said, "As for me and my house." God desires entire households to serve him. A family without God is like a ship without a compass. Money cannot replace God. Education cannot replace God. Success cannot replace God. Every family needs a spiritual foundation. A family that worships together will grow together. A family that prays together stays together. The question every family should ask, do we pray together? Do we read God's word together? Or do we worship together? Is Christ the center of our home? My friends, when God is first, everything else falls into proper order. God expects love in the family. In 1 Corinthians chapter 13, verse 4 to 7, says, "Love suffers long and is kind. Love is the language of heaven, and love is more than words. Love is sacrifice. Love is patience. Love is forgiveness." And Jesus demonstrated perfect love when he died on the cross. Many families struggle not because they lack resources, but because they lack love. Children need more than food. They need affection. Spouses need more than financial support. They need encouragement. And parents need more than respect. They need appreciation. Love, my brothers and sisters, heals wounds. It restores relationships. It creates unity. If every family member practiced Christ-like love, many homes will be transformed. My friends, God expects parents to train their children, like I mentioned earlier. That is why the belt at times and the Bible is missing out of homes. Proverbs chapter 22, verse 6 says, train up a child in the way he or she should go. It says he, but I'm adding she as well, so children could understand that it's not he in the Bible is general, but I am just saying it so you don't think it's just the boys should go. Parents are the primary spiritual teachers of their children. Just yesterday, I spoke to our children about this, about family. The church can assist. Schools can educate. But parents carry the greatest responsibility. Children learn by example. They watch what we do. They listen to what we see, and they observe how we live. If parents pray, children learn to pray. If parents worship, children will learn to worship. If parents honor God, children will learn reverence. Deuteronomy chapter 6, verse 6 to 7 instructs parents to teach God's command diligently. The greatest inheritance parents can leave is not wealth, it is faith. A godly legacy is worth more than any earthly possession. Ephesians chapter 6 verse 1 to 3 says, children, obey your parents in the Lord. Honor is becoming real in our world. Yet God places great importance on honoring parents. Honor means respect. Honor means gratitude. Honor, my friends, means obedience when appropriate. No parent is perfect, but God commands respect for the position he has given them. Children who honor their parents bring joy to the home and glory to God. This command comes with a promise that it may go well with you. I want to repeat this. This command comes with a promise that it may go well with you. When you do all these things by honoring your parents, you things will go well with you according to the word of God. God blesses those who honor their parents. My friends, God expects forgiveness also in the family. Colossians chapter 3 verse 13, forgiving one another. There are too many homes that are broken because of unforgiveness. Every family experiences conflict. They experience disappointment and they experience misunderstandings. But the question is not whether offenses will come. The question is whether forgiveness will follow. Bitterness, my friends, destroys families. Resentment poisons relationships. And unforgiveness builds walls. Unforgiveness tears those walls down. When we forgive, we reflect Christ. The cross reminds us that we have been forgiven much. And therefore, we shall forgive others as well. Family requires humility, patience, understanding, communication, and prayer. When family members support one another, they become stronger together. Brothers and sisters, friends, God expects families to be a witness to the world. Matthew chapter 5 verse 16 says, "Let your light shine before others." Our homes shall be testimonies of God's grace. People should see Christ in the way they speak. We should see Christ in the way we treat one another. We should see Christ in the way we handle difficulties. Friends, Christian families become powerful witnesses. When neighbors see peace in our homes, they become curious about our faith. When others see forgiveness, they see Christ. And when others see love, they see God's presence. Every Christian home should be a lighthouse in a dark world. I want to end by saying, the family is one of God's greatest gifts to each and every one of us. God expects families to put Him first, to love one another, to train children in righteousness, to honor parents, to forgive one another, and to live in unity, to be a witness to the world. No family, absolutely no family, is perfect. Every family faces challenges, but every family can come stronger when Christ is at the center. Today, God is calling us back to His design. Let us make the same declaration Joshua made. "But as for me and my house, we will serve the Lord." My friends, may our homes become places of prayer. Our homes become places of love. And may our homes become places of peace. And may our homes, my friends, become places where Jesus is honored. And may future generations rise up and call us blessed because we chose to serve the Lord. In the name of the Father, and of the Son, and of the Holy Ghost. Amen. Amen.

Yes, my brothers and sisters, the family who prays never shall bow. And so let us go to God in prayer. Loving Father, thank you for speaking to us through your word today. Thank you for reminding us of the sacred gift and responsibility of family. We pray for every family represented under the sound of my voice this morning. Those who are streaming on live, strengthen marriages, guide parents, bless children, and heal broken relationships, and restore homes that are struggling. May our families become places where faith is nurtured, love is demonstrated, and forgiveness is practiced, and Christ is honored. We pray also, O God, for the many families who are suffering the loss of a loved one. May you continue to give them strength at this time, in their time of bereavement. Bless every home, I beseech you, for I pray in the name of our Savior, our Lord and Savior, Jesus Christ. Amen. Amen. Now, my brothers and sisters, we will continue our program. We have persons that are celebrating a birthday. Persons celebrating a birthday. And so we want to say birthday greetings to all those who celebrated the past week and all who are going to be celebrating. And so we have belated birthday greetings going out to Brother Maldwin Timber. We also have birthday greetings going out to Sister Kimberly Phillip and also to Brother Miquel de Jesus. And for the many others who are celebrating, perhaps you have celebrated on the island. We are not aware. We want to wish you Godspeed, be it a birthday or anniversary or whatever the special occasion may be. We do not know who you are and who are celebrating, but we want to wish you all the very best. Also, advance birthday greetings going out to Sister Millie Romney from Class Romley, from Class Number 3. And we pray indeed God's blessings upon you as well. Please enjoy a special selection chosen for your listening pleasure.

Yes, my brothers and sisters, indeed you are exalted on high. And that went out for all listening pleasure, excuse me, for all those who are celebrating a birthday or anniversary or who celebrated in the past week. And we trust that you had a wonderful, wonderful celebration. Now we go to our notices, and we have some events that are coming up soon, and we have the Bible study that will take place this evening at 6 p.m. at the Elma, and we are going to be studying. The study will be on the family, and so members are invited to turn up in grand numbers, and not also adherents can turn up to the Bible study at 6 p.m. this evening at the Elma. We are still in the family month, so all these events are taking place because of that. The church will continue to enjoy family week also on Friday evening with games and movie night beginning at 7 p.m. at the Elma. Highlights, domino games for men and boys. Everyone is invited to come. Bring the family for a night of fun and enjoyment in the Lord, and there will be light refreshments as well. Also, we have the MCCA Women, the Women's Commission, invites all women to a women's retreat on Saturday the 27th of June at 10 a.m. to 2 p.m. at the Elma. The theme is Our Spiritual Journey, Walking with Christ, and the guest speaker, Sister Hillary, from the Big Stone Fellowship, Sister Hillary Udenhout. A special appeal goes out to all MCCA women from 18 years and over, and our sisters from the other denominations and communities to attend. Then we have what we would have been waiting for, is our Grand Gospel Concert, and this will take place on Sunday, the 21st of June, and this is Father's Day. And so we will have our guest artist is Mrs. Romney, Jemima Romney, an acclaimed gospel singer and worship leader from the Anguilla Circuit, known for her powerful vocals and inspiring ministry. And we were to know that she has touched audiences across the Caribbean through her music and message of faith. And so I invite each and every one of you to let the road lead to the community center as we praise God in a mighty way. The word of God that we will be sharing is, let every breath pray. Everything that have breath, praise the Lord. I'm even mixing up myself here this morning. I'm so excited about this. And so let everything that has breath, praise the Lord. And so we're going to come out in grand numbers on Sunday the 21st of June. I encourage you to bring fathers. Remember, the family that stays together, that prays together, stays together. And so, therefore, we encourage you all to come out in grand numbers. And that will be at 7 p.m. at the community center. We have tickets on sale. Children, $5. Adults, $15. And we all need to come to receive a blessing. You know, it's very important for us to praise God. And so, therefore, I want to encourage you to come and receive a blessing. Let everything that has breath praise the Lord. And it's taken from Psalms chapter 1, chapter 150, verse 6. This verse is the final verse of Psalm 150, which concludes the entire book of Psalms with a universal call to worship God. The idea is that let everything that has breath praise the Lord.
And we need to know that praise acknowledges who God is. And it's more than thanking God for what he does. It is recognizing his character, his holiness, his power, his love, his mercy, and faithfulness. And so we look forward to each and every one of you, boys, men, girls, women, all of us. Let's come together as a community and praise God together. And we look forward to having each and every one of you there. It was a joy this morning to be here. And I want to give God thanks for Sister Bernadine and Sister Maureen, who are always here in the studio with us. We need to also continue to lift them up in prayer because, you know, these are faithful servants. We can't get persons to come out every Wednesday so early to come and do this. You know, so a lot of persons, we love music, etc., but the initiative is not always there. So we thank these ladies for doing this for us. A most blessed and wonderful day to each and every one of you that in tune, those of you that are streaming live or regular radio listeners, I want to say a blessed and wonderful day to all Bojim's and Bethel congregation and all islands at large. And a special good morning to all our senior citizens. These are persons that always are tuning. Young people, if you're on your way to school, have a safe journey. And I trust that you would have put your best foot in from the beginning of the year so that as the school year comes to an end, you are just waiting to hear that you would be excelling. God bless you and take care.

Yes, my brothers and sisters, also to those of you who are enjoying walks in the morning, the Methodist Church also, we are having our health walk, and this will take place on Saturday, the 20th of June, and it commences at 5 a.m. at the parking lot, Bethel parking lot. And again, the MCC women and other interested persons are asked to take note and register with any of the commission members. Registration is free. Women Lord's Day will be held on Sunday, the 28th of June, and all women are informed to please take note of all these events that will be taking place. We look forward to seeing you at all these events these upcoming days. So, enjoy. Our last selection will be from Rumley. Jemima Rumley. This will be our last selection for this morning. She has a CD. And I want to encourage you. I want to encourage you to remain tuning, and we will pronounce the benediction. Now, may the grace of our Lord and Savior Jesus Christ, the love of God, and the fellowship of the Holy Spirit be with us all now and forevermore. Amen. Enjoy our final selection. Jemima Rumley.

0: It's the front line of what some estimate to be a billion-dollar illegal fuel smuggling operation. In footage obtained exclusively by the BBC from inside Iran, we see this fuel being loaded onto trucks, ready to be delivered into the hands of drivers like Mazar, not his real name, in Pakistan. Once a farmer, he had to turn to smuggling after drought hit.
1: I'm helpless. That's why I'm here. Just look at the heat. We sleep during the journey. We travel day and night and then sleep in the morning. Now I will go and sell this petrol.
0: It's hard work with small returns. For a profit of just $11 a day, Mazar travels more than 12 hours through unforgiving terrain under constant threat of violence due to the region's decades-long armed insurgency. His worn-out motorbike is loaded with hundreds of liters of flammable fuel, adding more risk to an already dangerous journey.
1: In hot weather, these soften and catch fire. I have to die one day anyway. I don't worry about that. I could die now. Who knows? That is Allah's decision.
0: Smuggling here isn't new. It's a well-established black market. But since the war in Iran, it seems more fuel has been crossing the border. Earlier this month, Pakistan's oil companies warned the government that smuggling had pushed official fuel sales to their lowest level in 27 years. A decline, they say, is costing the government more than $50 million a month. Paddy Ginn, the senior expert for the Global Initiative Against Transnational Organized Crime.
2: The Iran war has led to a hike of prices on the petrol forecourts in Pakistan, and criminal actors are increasing their amount of smuggled fuel to profit from this. It's ramped up, and it's an absolutely essential survival network or survival means, both for the Iranian regime, but also for the communities on both sides of the borders.
0: Local authorities here deny smuggling is on the rise, but admit it's an industry which is hard to control. Shahid Rind is an aide to the chief minister of Balochistan.
3: Look, you have to give us the benefit of the doubt, as this is a porous border. We not only fenced our border with Afghanistan, but also started fencing the border with Iran. There may be one or two points where smugglers can take advantage.
0: Smuggling is a lifeline for millions who rely on it as a means of survival. It's lucrative for some, but not those at the lowest end of the network. Couriers like

0: Business desk in Mumbai, where Archana Shukla has news that will make Japanese ice cream lovers pretty angry. Their favourite summer treat may have been overpriced for years. Archana, tell us more.
1: Well, yes, you know, these are some of the household names, household brands of ice creams that Japanese really love. And now the fair trade regulators, they've raided six of these companies' largest ice cream firms. They're alleging that these companies colluded to raise price of their products over several years. So, and they have been using the inflation as one of the reasons for increasing these prices, but have not limited it to just the inflation numbers, but have, you know, raised it much higher. So, you know, Japanese have been paying much more for their ice creams than they should have been in the last 4 or 5 years. And these are some of the big names, you know, Meiji's ice creams, Moringa's milk, six-pack choco ice bites, which Japanese really love. And reports say that, you know, there have been price rises by at least 4 to 5 times in just the last 3 years. And that really, you know, will anger, you know, Japanese. It's sweltering heat now. Already inflation is high. Everyday goods consumers that are, you know, that are being used by consumers are seeing price hikes. And amidst that, you have news of companies actually cheating consumers when it comes to pricing is something that will not be seen in very good light by a Japanese consumer. We know culturally they are also very, you know, inclined towards corporate accountability and consumers' trust. And this is something where the fair trade authorities are going very big on, you know, with these household names coming out with these cartels and, you know, colluding to increase prices.
0: Chana Shukla on our business desk in Mumbai. Thank you.
2: Let's go to Sara Manai now for the latest on sport.
3: Thank you, Barbara. Lionel Messi became even more of a legend last night by scoring his first ever hat-trick at a World Cup as his side beat Algeria 3-0. Messi, who is playing in a record sixth World Cup, took his total to 16 goals, a joint all-time record he now shares with Germany's Miroslav Klose. Earlier, Norway's star striker Erling Haaland scored 2 goals in their 4-1 victory over Iraq. Iraq, who were playing their first World Cup game in 40 years. Argentina, Norway, but also France kicked off their campaign with a win. In New Jersey, Les Bleus have beaten Senegal 3-1 with 2 goals from Kylian Mbappe, who became France's all-time top scorer. The Real Madrid forward is now on 58 goals for his country. Thomas Partey will miss Ghana's World Cup opener against Panama tonight after wrongly telling officials in Canada he had never been arrested or charged with a crime. The former Arsenal player was denied entry to Canada before tonight's match in Toronto because of ongoing criminal proceedings in the UK. The Ghanaian government sought permission for him to enter the country briefly to take part in the game, but the government's appeal was rejected at a federal court in Ottawa. And now let's turn our attention to Iraq, because as we said, Iraq was playing for the first time at a World Cup, the first time in 40 years. Last night, Norway returned to the World Cup in style with a 4-1 win over Iraq. We talked about Messi, we talked about Mbappe. Erling Haaland also answered the call. He scored twice. And despite a promising start from the Iraq team, while Norway took a 2-1 lead early into halftime, and 2 more goals followed in the second half, scored by Leo Østergaard and Ayman Hussein for Norway. It was a disappointing result for Iraq, who, as we said, are making only their second World Cup appearance 40 years after the first one, being in 1986. But despite last night's result, the country's fans were still filled with pride. A little earlier, I spoke to US-based Iraqi fan Stephen Nabil, who attended the game. I have started by asking him how he felt after witnessing such a historic moment for Iraq.
4: Despite the score, we are defeated as soccer fans. We lost. However, as Iraqis, we have won. To see the Iraqi national team finally join the World Cup after 4 decades of absence, it was a great moment. It was a healing moment for Iraqis. The Iraqi crowds numbered in thousands and thousands, came from all across America and Canada and even Europe. I've met so many Iraqis today that came from Iraq directly. But it was a healing moment for everybody to finally be on the world stage. We finally made the news for our goalie saves, for our scores and goals and shots, not

0: for bullets and weapons and politics and wars and sanctions. We finally meet the global news for something that unites Iraqis, something that Iraqis love. And that's what happened. So we're extremely happy. We might have lost the score, but we won big off the field and on the field as well.
1: You've said it, Stephen. Iraqis traveled from afar to watch this first game, including yourself.
0: I flew from California, which is 6 hours across directly. So it was definitely a long flight. And it was joyful because half of our plane was filled with Iraqi fans, to the point that the airlines welcomed the Iraqi fans and cheered for us. There were moments, there was so many kids that were from Iraqi origins that were born in Canada and America that today was the first time they experienced being an Iraqi. They were super happy. They were super excited. They wore the jerseys with their parents. They celebrated with their fellow countrymen from all over the world. And it was a joyful moment. I was really happy because I wanted such kids, and including my son, he's only 5, George, I wanted them to have the first memory of Iraq, a memory of sports, memory of competition, of something peaceful, not the memories that their parents and grandparents had escaped or had lived through, which were wars and destruction and things like that. So definitely was a joyful moment to start a new chapter for the generation that experienced national unity, national symbolism, and it was beautiful.
1: And speaking of that generation, many on the pitch, many of these Iraqi players were born during the US occupation of the country. How important was it for them as well, you think, to come here to the US and to represent their country on the biggest stage of all?
0: Well, like I said, it was a moment of healing that we finally got to tell the American crowd, the Canadians, the global crowd, that this is who we are, not the picture that was painted falsely about Iraqis. We're people that love to dance and sing and act and play sports and write poetry and create signs. I mean, Baghdad was, as you probably know historically, was the center for books and libraries and center of science until obviously the destruction of Baghdad's library back centuries ago. But after that, there was so much destruction in the Middle East for so many centuries and decades that Iraq was always a victim of all that. And finally, we get to write our own chapter to say to the world, this is who we are. We're beautiful, wonderful people that we want to dance with you, talk to you, give you a hug, share the world with you. And this is who we are. Let us show you who we are, not what somebody else painted about us falsely or negatively. And yesterday, we were dancing in the streets with the Scottish fans. It was beautiful to see the Iraqis and Scots dancing together. And that's what football does. It unites the world. And truly, that's what's happening right now.
1: That was Iraq supporter Stephen Nabil. And Jordan, who is one of the 4 nations making their debut at the World Cup, have just scored against Austria. They are drawing 1-1 at the moment. We are well into the second half, but there's half an hour left in that game. 1-1 between Jordan and Austria.
2: Simon, I thank you. An extraordinary result that would be for Jordan if they hold on for the next half an hour or so. Now, the US President Donald Trump has lauded a memorandum of understanding set to be signed with Iran on Friday. He says it will bring about an end to the war the US and Israel launched back in February. President Trump says the deal will allow for the toll-free opening of the Strait of Hormuz, a crucial choke point for global shipping. Iran, though, has made it clear peace is contingent on the cessation of hostilities on all fronts, including Lebanon, which Israel has been attacking, going against Hezbollah, the Lebanese militant group, which is backed by Iran. Now, there is a ceasefire between Lebanon and Israel, but the Lebanese accuse Israel of violating it 84 times in the last 2 days. And President Trump seems to agree. Speaking at a meeting of G7 countries in France, those are big global economies, President Trump took the opportunity to criticise Israel's continued attacks on Lebanon, about 570 square kilometres of which it continues to occupy, and floated the suggestion that Syria might do a better job tackling Hezbollah, which is, of course, backed by Iran.
3: I'll tell you what, Israel's fighting Hezbollah too long and too many people are being killed. You don't have to knock down an apartment house every time you're looking for somebody. because there are a lot of people in those apartment houses, and they're not all Hezbollah, that I can tell you. And I suggested to Israel to let Syria take care of Hezbollah. Because to be honest with you, I think they'd do a better job of doing it. I didn't like where 2 hours before we're signing the agreement, there was an attack in Lebanon, in Beirut. I did not like that. I let them know that. If Israel can't do the job without killing everyone else, Syria will do the job.
2: So, plenty to discuss then with BBC's John Donison joining us from Jerusalem. Perhaps we could start with that very public criticism of Israel. How much of a departure is that from President Trump?
4: Well, it's certainly, I think, the sharpest words we've had against what is Israel's main, what is America's main ally in the region. Of course, those strikes against Hezbollah have been going on for months, and we've not heard anything as strong as that during that time. And I think that reflects how keen President Trump was to get this deal over the line, or at least this initial deal over the line, this memorandum of understanding. And as he said, the fact that Israel was carrying out strikes right up to the moment, just as it was being finalized, clearly not happy. But the truth is that those strikes have continued over the last 2 days. We had more people being killed in Israeli strikes in Lebanon yesterday. Israel said it was targeting Hezbollah. But Iran has again stated that Israel must stop those attacks in Lebanon, otherwise it will put the whole deal in jeopardy.
2: The other thing that President Trump said in that clip we played was that Syria could take on the job of tackling Hezbollah. Just talk us through the implications of that and how much that has been discussed up until now, I suppose.
4: Well, I think it's a good question, because I'm not sure exactly what he means by that. I've not seen or heard the Syrian government showing any appetite to get involved in dealing with Hezbollah in Lebanon, so I don't think that is being discussed a great deal at all at the moment.
2: Okay. How has this all gone down in Israel?
4: Well, they're very unhappy with this deal, and we are beginning to get the details, unconfirmed leaks in a lot of the media this morning. There's some detail, but not a lot. It's a pretty brief document. There is, as you said in your introduction, a commitment to get shipping back to pre-war levels in the Strait of Hormuz within 30 days. But the most challenging issue of Iran's nuclear program is really kicked down the road a bit. They've got 2 months to negotiate that. And I think what Israel is going to be particularly unhappy with, and also hawks within President Trump's Republican Party, is this immediate financial relief. Oil and fuel export sanctions going to be lifted immediately for Iran, and then also a commitment to create a $300 billion fund to help reconstruct the country. So a lot of the coverage in the Israeli media this morning is basically saying this is a bad deal for Israel.
2: John Donison in Jerusalem, thank you.
5: On Newsday this week, we've been reporting from the epicenters of the Ebola outbreak in Eastern Democratic Republic of Congo, where the virus continues to spread. Health officials are warning that the true scale of the crisis may still be unknown. The outbreak is caused by the rare Bundibugyo species of the virus and is centered in Ituri province, but it has also spread to neighboring provinces like North and South Kivu, where conflict and displacement are complicating response efforts. The medical charity Médecins Sans Frontières, Doctors Without Borders, is among the organizations on the ground helping to contain the outbreak. A little earlier in the program, I spoke to Dr. Kalyan Baleveya, MEMESEF's medical coordinator, who has been helping to plan and coordinate the medical response to the outbreak.
6: As of yesterday, there were more than 800 cases confirmed, with more than 190 deaths. In the last 7 days, there were around 240 cases with 30 deaths, and 94% of the cases are from the Ituri province, as you said. That's the primary epicenter. But we also see cases from North Kivu and South Kivu as well, not to forget. As of yesterday, there were around 65 cases confirmed in North Kivu with 35 deaths. In the last 7 days, there were pretty much 55% of the cases overall were detected in the in North Kivu, in the different health zones.
5: Mm. The Kivus, large parts of the Kivus, of course, are controlled by the rebel M23 groups, and there's also conflict ongoing in other parts with the Congolese army. How is insecurity affecting efforts to identify cases and contain the viruses there?
6: It's challenging operationally, epidemiologically, and contextually. There are many challenges, not only in North Kivu, including in surrounding areas and rural areas in Ituri as well as in South Kivu, right? What complicates thing is it's just not for Ebola response. It's also for provision of essential, much needed essential health care as well. The complexities are, as I said, the numbers are increasing in North Kivu. The true scale is still, we feel, very unclear and rapidly evolving. And we see more and more health zones being involved. And daily cases are still at more than 25 to 30 cases in all the provinces. With the insecurity, the logistical challenges, the remoteness adds a lot of complexity to the response and also providing essential care. That also includes MSF able to reach the communities and communities reaching the accessing necessary health care. It's complicated and very complex situation, and still alarming. And the real situation specifically is still unclear after a month, and it's evolving rapidly.
5: The M23 rebels do control parts of those two provinces, North and South Kivu. Has that affected your response? I think they've said that they are ready to cooperate with health authorities or health officials and aid groups.
6: MSF works with all parties. You know, our main focus is providing healthcare and access to communities and people and patients that need care, irrespective of any party. So for us, allowing humanitarian access, improving access, and having communities reaching out is the paramount priority at this point.
5: And that was Dr. Kalyan Valivela, MSF's medical coordinator in the Eastern Democratic Republic of Congo.
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2: Hello, welcome to Newsday from the BBC World Service with Barbara Plett-Usher in Nairobi, and I'm James Cotnell in London.
5: We'll be going to South Africa, where a 30th June deadline looms for undocumented migrants to leave the country.
1: And I'm Sara Minai, bringing you the latest updates on the World Cup.
2: And off the pitch, we're going to look at the fashion on show at the Global Tournament too. That's after this news.
15: BBC News with Roisin Hasty. The FBI has arrested five men in connection with a plot targeting Sunday's mixed martial arts event at the White House to celebrate Donald Trump's birthday. Prosecutors say part of the plan involved striking nearby buildings with explosive drones and firing on targets, including members of Congress. Iran has told Israel to stop its attacks in southern Lebanon or face what it called a hard response. Military headquarters in Tehran said Israel had violated the ceasefire 84 times in the past 2 days. Donald Trump says he's not happy with Israel's continued attacks on Hezbollah targets in Lebanon. A retired British couple whose yacht had warning shots fired in its direction by a Russian warship in the Channel have disputed Moscow's claim that they made a dangerous approach. The couple said they were not on a collision course with the frigate. The Supreme Court in Brazil has sentenced Eduardo Bolsonaro, the US-based son of the former president Jair Bolsonaro, to 4 years in prison for trying to interfere in his father's trial. Mr. Bolsonaro Sr. was jailed for plotting a coup after he lost office in the presidential election of October 2022. World leaders at the G7 summit in France are expected later to discuss the security risks posed by AI and social media. The three-day summit has focused so far on President Trump's deal to end the war with Iran and efforts to pressure Russia into brokering peace with Ukraine. The US has announced more than $1 billion in humanitarian assistance to the United Nations. A statement from the US State Department said the money will be divided between the UN's children agency, UNICEF, and the World Food Programme. And at the Football World Cup, Lionel Messi scored all three goals in Argentina's comprehensive defeat of Algeria. Playing in his sixth World Cup, Messi took his total to 16 goals, a joint all-time record. BBC News.
5: Many thanks for that latest update. Hello and welcome to Newsday with James Copnell in London and Barbara Plettusher in Nairobi.
2: In this next half hour, our correspondent reports on a deadline for undocumented migrants in South Africa. And we're going to meet a fashion designer creating a global stir at the World Cup. Tara and
5: we'll
2: I will
5: also
2: bring
5: be
2: us...
5: hearing...
2: Sorry, Barbara, go ahead.
5: I was going to say we'll also be getting the latest from the World Cup. We'll talk to France and the Democratic Republic of Congo. As always, we'd love to hear your thoughts. You can send us a WhatsApp or text message on our usual number, +44 7786 20 50 85. Hundreds of African nationals have returned to their countries as the 30th of June deadline looms for so-called irregular migrants to leave South Africa. That threat has raised fears of renewed violence as recent demonstrations have revived memories of past xenophobic attacks. Official figures suggest around 6% of the population is foreign-born, but statistics authorities do not say how many have legal papers and how many do not. From Johannesburg, Nomso Maseko reports.
16: Migrants are once again in the spotlight in South Africa. A chilling deadline has emerged from ongoing protests who want irregular migrants out of the country by the end of June.
17: They must go back to their countries.
16: Jacinta Ngobese Zuma is the leader of the March in March movement.
17: And the thing that makes it like this for them to keep playing the victim card is because everyone wants to treat them like victims. The minute they come in here, they come with babies on their backs, and then everyone forgets that South Africans has its own babies that it needs to take care of. They have children, they must take care of those children in their own countries.
16: What would happen next is unclear. But in preparation for the ominous June 30th deadline, Ghana, Malawi, Zimbabwe, Nigeria, and Mozambique have cumulatively repatriated around 2,000 of their citizens. But many African nationals who are still in the country feel the clock is ticking.
18: We're given papers. I have my own document that recognizes my refugee status in South Africa. I have my card and my document, but all of us are still being chased away. The children are afraid. We are asking for help. There is no respect. When you pass by here, you're insulted. The children are insulted, even at school.
16: The ongoing protests have been largely peaceful, but violence, especially around informal settlements, simmers. At the end of May, the government of Mozambique said five of its citizens died in xenophobic violence in the Western Cape. South Africa's International Relations Minister Ronald Lamula disputed that number. He said police are investigating the deaths of two Mozambicans and a South African teenager. For many South Africans, the anger is at boiling point. They feel unheard in a country with unemployment at 32%. And increasing economic inequality. For some, the anger can boil over into what appears to be blind xenophobia.
19: Where are you from?
20: DRC.
19: DRC. So what are you doing here? Because we've been calling for you guys to leave the country.
16: In a video which has been widely shared on social media, protest leader Nkosi Kona Ndabandaba popularly known as Phakile Mthakathi, who has more than 1 million online followers, approaches a Congolese man standing by the roadside.
19: Just listen to us. We are saying this peacefully. Please go to your country. 30 June is the deadline, but it's not like you must leave on the 30th of June.
20: Yes.
19: Leave now, because the 30th of June, I can't control people of South Africa.
16: Under pressure to act, President Cyril Ramaphosa has announced a new strategy to manage migration.
21: We're going to increase the penalties, including imprisonment, for employers who continue employing undocumented foreign nationals whom they exploit. We are taking further measures to secure our borders, and we are continuing the crackdown on officials who sell documents, facilitate unlawful entry.
16: As the 30th June deadline looms, for many migrants in the country, it feels like a fresh wave of violence could be coming. Unless the root problems are tackled, the temptation to blame the neighbor is likely to return.
5: And that was Nomso Maseko reporting on a topic that has roiled South Africa for weeks.
2: This is Newsday on the BBC World Service with Barbara in Nairobi and James in London. Let me give you some of our other main stories. The FBI say they foiled a plot to attack the mixed martial arts event that was held at the White House on Sunday to celebrate President Trump's 80th birthday. Iran has told Israel to stop its attacks in southern Lebanon or face what it called a hard response. And Argentina's Leo Messi has equaled the record for most goals at the World Cup. We may perhaps hear a little bit more of that now with Sarah Manai.
1: Yes, James, indeed. Messi became even more of a legend last night. As you said, he scored his first ever hat-trick at the tournament as his side beat Algeria 3-0. Messi, who is playing in a record sixth World Cup, took his total to 16 goals. It's a joint all-time record he now shares with Germany's Miroslav Klose. Earlier, before that game between Argentina and Algeria, France have also started their World Cup campaign with a win. In New Jersey, Les Bleus have beaten Senegal 3-1, and with two goals, Mbappe became France's all-time top scorer. The Real Madrid forward is now on 58 goals for France and just two away from Miroslav Klose's record. Miroslav Klose and Lionel Messi's all-time World Cup record now. The BBC's John Bennett was there to watch in New Jersey. After the game, he spoke with French football journalist and Mbappe biographer Julien Laurence about Mbappe's performance.
22: World Cup does something to him. He thrives in it. I think this is probably the competition that he loves playing in the most. He was incredible in 2018, incredible in 2022. And we did wonder how he would approach this World Cup after an up and down season with Real Madrid, where he was heavily criticized despite scoring again a lot of goals. And I think he answered a lot of his critics today. I think he showed the world that he's ready physically, mentally. I think he really wanted not just Giroud's record, but also Just Fontaine's record of the most goals scored by a French player in World Cup history, and getting closer to, for him, I think the holy grail probably of Miroslav Klose's all-time top goal scoring in World Cup history for all countries. So I think he was so ambitious and so driven and so determined to get there, but he also had to lead his team and carry this team. He's the captain now. He's not this young kid that we saw arriving in Russia in 2018. So there was still a lot of pressure and a lot of responsibility, and I thought he did so well.
23: How important is it that he's made this great start? He can now really grab this World Cup, can't he? The confidence will be so high for him for the rest of the tournament.
22: Yeah, it's really interesting because if we go back to 2018, for example, his first game against Australia was really poor. And in the post-match analysis from Deschamps in front of the rest of the players, he was the one singled out. He was the one when Deschamps pointed his finger out and saying, like, that was not good enough from you. You didn't run enough, you didn't do this enough, you didn't do that enough. And then Kylian responded by scoring in the second game against Peru and then went on to have that incredible World Cup, scored in the final, scored against Argentina, all of that. 2022 was different from the get-go he was on it. You know, he scored 8 goals. It was outstanding in the 7 games that he played. There's this hat-trick in the final against Argentina, obviously. And I did wonder how he would be in this first game, because in the 2 World Cup that he played, the 2 first games were very different, and this felt very much like 2022.
23: Some very happy France fans heading into New York now, having a great night in New York. I'm sure taking over Times Square. Has this increased your confidence then that France could be back here in New Jersey at the MetLife Stadium, lifting the trophy in a month's time?
22: Second half is what they can do. And I think if they play like that through the whole tournament, especially in the big games, in the later stages, I think they'll be very hard to stop. Good luck to anybody who wants to beat them.
23: So that's the perspective of the biographer, the journalist. Let's get the fans' perspective then. What are your names?
0: Julien. Max.
23: So Julien and Max, tell me about Kylian Mbappe. Wow, what a goal. What a goal that was.
0: Oh yeah, it's amazing. I mean, everyone was telling maybe we have to put Mbappe on the bench because we have to do like PSG and do like the Luis Enrique technique. But I think today he shut all the mouth and just scored one of the most beautiful goal of the World Cup. So, I mean, we have one of the best players of the world. So, pretty lucky.
23: That was a real moment, wasn't it, at the end, to break the record with a goal like that. You were here. What was it like as a France fan to see that?
3: Oh my God, it was amazing. Like the atmosphere, the vibe was amazing. Yeah, everything was perfect. I mean, what a game. I have no words.
0: We love the atmosphere. We love the vibe. I mean, yeah. Senegal was also really friendly with France, right? So everyone was friendly in the stadium. That's a very vibe we want to see. We want to feel for the World Cup. So very good game.
23: Yeah. And he's still playing, but he's already a legend, isn't he, Kylian Mbappe? I mean, that's to have broken that record, we're just at the start of the World Cup, but he looks as though he really wants to grab this World Cup.
0: Oh, totally. I think he's to me, he can win all the World Cup better than Pele, right? Pele won 3, right? Mbappe can win 4. They already won against Argentina, almost won against Argentina. This year they can win for sure, and in 4 years also, so let's see.
23: Yeah, he's got one, he's looking for 2. So are you going to be back here then? You think in a month's time for the final?
3: Final, well, sure, no, but we'll see.
23: Oh, you're not going to be here, but no. Our friend's going to be here.
3: Oh, I hope so, yeah.
0: France, Portugal, final.
3: Yeah, that would be amazing.
0: 1-1,
3: yeah.
0: And yeah, we France win final, in penalty shots. That's it. Thank you.
3: Let's go, Les Bleus!
1: Allez les Bleus, very confident French fans. And the US State Department says it's trying to get Cap Verde's goalkeeper's mother to the US for its first participation ever. Cap Verde produced one of the greatest shocks in World Cup history by holding heavyweight Spain to a 0-0 draw with veteran goalkeeper Vozinha awarded Player of the Match trophy. But Vozinha's mother was unable to witness the moment in person due to US visa restrictions. Cap Verde play Uruguay next, and all of Cap Verde fans hope that their goalkeeper's mother will be able to attend. It's one of the lovely stories of the tournament. Vozinha is 40 years old. He started playing football at a professional level in his mid-20s when he was at the time still a sanitation worker. And here he is on football's biggest stage, putting up an incredible performance for his country. And that's for stories like that one that we love the World Cup. We're going to stay with the World Cup because players from the DRC are about to go through their final preparations for the country's first World Cup game in 52 years. Back then, in 1974, they were still known as Zaïre. The players could be forgiven for having their minds on other matters. There was a war back home at the time. And the Ebola outbreak shows little sign of abating right now. But despite that, there's plenty of talk and excitement across the country. When the team qualified by beating Jamaica, there were wild celebrations across the whole country with dancing in the streets despite torrential rain. People were celebrating. And tonight, while the DRC start their campaign in Group K against Cristiano Ronaldo's Portugal, let's now speak to the BBC's Emery Macoumeno, who is in the capital, Kinshasa. Emery, good morning.
4: Good morning, Zara.
1: I want you to have a listen to this, Emery. Emery, tell us what Fimbu is and what the world is about to see, many for the first time.
4: I could hear Leopard, that's Leopard has come. And Fimbu has been with the team for the last 10 years or so. And this means weeping. You know, this is what the Leopards usually do. They go to the corner and then start dancing and showing the weeping, punishment of their adversary after scoring any game. So it's been with the team for the last, since the 2015, 2016. That's really one of the iconic songs of the team.
1: Henri, tell us, what is mood like in the country ahead of this first game against Portugal. People you've been talking to, is there excitement? Is there anticipation, a sense of anticipation? Tell us, what's the mood like?
4: Well, many were disappointed they couldn't make it because they were really preparing to go to the US, especially attend today's match against Senegal because of Ebola. Many supporters couldn't make it, but here it's a mood of celebration. You have billboards almost everywhere in the capital. People are scrambling to get a jersey of the Leopards. Some are even trying to get as many colors as possible. I'm also trying to get mine, though I haven't secured one. So it's a moment of celebration. The team is back after 52 years. The last one they attended, and the first one was in 1974, and that was in Germany. So you can, there's a lot of celebration. There's a lot of expectations here.
1: For weeks now, we have been bringing you on the programme the updates on the latest Ebola outbreak in the country, with our presenter Ansoy being there as well. Is this World Cup, Emery, kind of a window giving people in the DRC maybe a bit of something else to think about, maybe something a bit more positive than obviously this terrible outbreak?
4: Of course, yes. DRC is pretty much associated with conflict and all the health crises that the country experienced. So the World Cup is indeed another way to talk about the country in a different angle. So there is a lot of anticipation here, and well, the people I've been talking to told me, look, we are as good as any of the 48 teams there, so we are not there just to participate. And the sport minister, even he said that the team's main goal is to bring back the trophy to the country. So, of course, so that's the motivation that is here. But the people I've been speaking to say whatever happens, especially today, if they can, at least avoid a defeat, it will be already the most important moment for the team during this World Cup.
1: It's going to be before bringing back the trophy to Kinshasa. It's going to be a difficult one in a group with Portugal, Colombia, Uzbekistan, and so the DRC. Back in 1974, Emery, last time the DRC played in a World Cup, they played Brazil, Scotland and Yugoslavia. They lost all three games. In fact, they never won a World Cup game. So what would a win, even a draw against Cristiano Ronaldo's Portugal, mean to the country?
4: Well, you know, the 9-0 against Yugoslavia was really what has been tormenting the Congolese here for the last 52 years. So avoiding any score of that kind is also the main goal of the team. But when it comes to today's match, they're saying that, well, they know that this is the fifth best football team there, according to FIFA ranking. They are DRC is 42nd place, according to the same ranking. So, but they say they are as good as anyone. So the objective of the team, Sebastian, the Sabre said it in the conference yesterday, is at least to reach the group of 16. So they're making sure at least to get at least 3 or 4 points for this group stage and qualify for the next one. So that's the main objective of the team. Are they going to make it? Well, let's see what this evening will bring in terms of results, really.
1: Emery, thank you very much. That was the BBC's Emery Makoumeno joining us live this morning from the DRC's capital, Kinshasa. And the DRC is playing their opener game in this World Cup against Portugal tonight.
2: Simon, I thank you very much indeed. And that return of the DRC to the World Cup after more than 50 years has attracted attention both on and off the pitch. Before even playing a match, the team made headlines after arriving in Houston wearing striking black suits featuring leopard print detailing around the collar. That is a tribute to the national team's nickname, Les Léopards, the Leopards, and to Congolese culture and history. Well, the man behind those designs is Alvin Jr. Mack, founder and creative designer of the Paris-based fashion house JMAC X Paris. A short while ago, I spoke to him on the line to Houston.
6: Oh, It's unbelievable. It's my first time to address the big team like the DRC Congo team to the big stage like World Cup. So it's been, it was like a big surprise for me. The reaction of people and all the things become viral. So yeah, it's very honor for me.
2: Take us through the thought process in the design itself.
6: The process of design, I beginning to think about what I want to bring to the table, what I want to bring to the world. First of all, I want to bring some part of my culture, some heritage. First of all, I want to push forward the leopard, the identity of leopard. In our country, the leopard is symbol of hardness, it's symbol of power, brave, and I want to share with people this mindset of leopard. When I designed the suite, I want to push forward and to put this leopard print, and I want to have some silhouette who can relate like something like chic, elegant, but with some values.
2: Yeah. I thought immediately of the former president, Mobutu Sese Seko, with his leopard skin print hat. I mean, it's sort of been emblematic of, like you say, power in yes. Zaire and then Democratic Republic of Congo for decades now, I guess.
6: Yes, exactly. The former president, Mobutu, was one of the person who put forward this print. So because it's very deeply in our culture, if you're going to the village and every part of Congo, you can find this leopard energy. You can see what leopard means for Congolese people.
2: Was it important to you to show the world then something distinctively Congolese?
6: I think it's... This last time we spoke about like Congo, but with different energy. When we speak about Congo, we speak about like Ebola, we speak about war, we speak about different stories. And I want to keep just to bring just something with good energy. I want to bring some different vision of Congo. We speak about our hope. I bring another. I put the highlights. What's people in Congo can do. For example, about the craftsmanship on Congo, I want to bring some like of movement of SAP, because many people don't know what is it. It's a movement of person. I'm sorry?
2: I was just going to say, just remind us about the SAPA and SAP culture, what exactly that
6: yeah.
2: is.
6: The SAP culture, it's the movement of people, different person in Congo who they become of poor system, and they fight for to have some like great thing, big thing, extravagant thing. So I think
2: in terms of the clothes they wear, maybe jewelry,
6: hats. The term of clothing, the term of like life too, because I think it's important the mindset they have, because we spoke about like the clothing, but the most important thing is the mindset. When you have someone who have nothing but is fighting in life to have a good thing or a great thing, I think the mindset, this mindset, that it's interest me to bring this to the national team, because it's been a long time we've been on the World Cup, and to come there this year, it's we have to have some mindset we can do and achieve everything we think about.
2: And have you heard back from the team how they felt when they walked through that airport in Houston, when those photos started going viral around the world, when even they just put on those clothes for the first time? What have they told you?
6: Oh, they are happy. They are happy. They feel like good. They feel like... No, it was a very good moment we shared together. They were happy. They called their family member. They showed them how they dress. No, it's a very good moment we spent together. So I hope with this energy, they're going to keep it for the next game.
2: And that fashion that we're talking about, that culture that you want to bring to the world. That's something that we've seen a lot of teams try and do. I mean, I particularly liked, I used to live in Côte d'Ivoire, Ivory Coast, and their orange jackets I thought were pretty cool. Is there a design, other designs that other national teams have showcased that you've appreciated as well?
6: I just saw the design of Ivory Coast, but I saw the design of Brazil too. But it's different. It's different from what I'm making, because me, my work is to bring something like contemporary, but they bring the modern vision. You know, that's why you see I think maybe the reason why my creation works or become more viral is because I want to bring something like contemporary and more with modern vision. So it's different from the other people did, and I think that's the thing make me maybe different from them.
2: Alvin Junior Mack there, the man who designed the Democratic Republic of Congo's World Cup outfits, not the kits themselves, but the suits with the leopard print lapel designs that have made such a stir. He was speaking to us from Houston.
5: Returning to one of our main stories this morning now, there are reports of Israel attacking targets in Lebanon, a move which could jeopardize any ceasefire with Iran. At the G7 summit in France, the U.S. President Donald Trump has voiced his frustration with Israel, even suggesting that the Islamist-led government in Syria could do a better job dealing with the Hezbollah militants in Lebanon.
8: I'll tell you what, Israel's fighting Hezbollah too long and too many people are being killed. And you don't have to knock down an apartment house every time you're looking for somebody, because there are a lot of people in those apartment houses, and they're not all Hezbollah, that I can tell you. And I suggested to Israel to let Syria take care of Hezbollah, because to be honest with you, I think they'd do a better job of doing it. And I didn't like Syria. I didn't like where 2 hours before we're signing the agreement that there was an attack in Lebanon, in Beirut. It was right in, it wasn't like in the southern side, and you know, it was in Beirut. I did not like that. I let them know that.
5: And we will be going to Beirut in the next hour to hear from our correspondent there.
2: We've had a message in from one of our listeners, Akayo Wilson in Soroti, Uganda, who says, while the continued war in Lebanon is popular in Israel, the Iranian conflict is no longer popular in the US. President Trump and Israel's Prime Minister Netanyahu need to harmonize their positions now. If not, the recent peace agreement between Tehran and Washington will explode in their faces. Been also talking throughout the programme about Leo Messi, the Argentinian legend, scoring a hat-trick. Well, Harold Achema, also in Uganda, reminds us of another star, saying Pele of Brazil is, in my opinion, the legend, the real legend, the best football player so far. But, Harold says, congratulations to Lionel Messi for a fantastic game last night. 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
9: 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We hear from a Ghanaian commentator and the Poet Laureate of California.
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11: 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Opening hours Monday to Thursday from 8 a.m. to 6 p.m. Friday from 8 a.m. to 5 p.m. and Sunday from 9 a.m. to 1 p.m. Closed on Saturdays. 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
2: Our day is reminding you, of course, that you are in tune to Central Station's broadcasting. Let me say good morning to you, Station, to the entire Eastern Caribbean. I'm DJ Betty here with you. Right now, the time in the studio is 10 minutes after the hour of 8. Here are some notices or reminders for you. The Golden Rock Cancer Awareness Foundation is inviting you to a presentation with dialysis nurse Mrs. Zenaida Paul Suarez. The topic will be the importance of kidney, what causes kidney failure, what if your kidney could talk. The date is Wednesday, June 17, 2026, from 7 to 8:30 p.m. at the Public Library. Don't miss this very informative session.

The Ocean View Terrace. Here is the lunch special. For lunch, you can use the regular menu. All right, so for lunch at the Ocean View Terrace, you can use the regular menu. You can also get

only 1 more week for the sale. The general public is hereby invited to the public meeting of the Island Council. In accordance with Article 17 of the Rules of Order, Island Council, which will be held on June 18, 2026 in the EOC building at 9 a.m. Everyone can inspect the documents pertaining to the meeting at the office of the Island Registry, Government Guest House, and or on the government website, that's www.stationgovernment.com. The meeting will also be transmitted live via this radio station. The agenda, number one, opening, number two, the continuation of the Island Council meeting of the 7th of May, 2026, State of Affairs, Agriculture Department. Number three, announcements, Executive Council and Island Governor. And number four is the closing. And this is signed by the Chair Lady of the Island Council, Mrs. A.M.A.U. Francis. All right, so these are all of our notices at this time. We'll go right into our gospel session, and I hope that you will be blessed by the selection. All right, so stay tuned.

je t'aime. Te'am, ya tibia, liu blue. Ani o heaven o ka, I love you. The sounds are all as different as the lands from which they came.

They just sing along. Love divine, all loves excelling. This song is so beautiful. And as Nurse Smith does say, if it's nice, we got to play it twice. All right, it's beautiful. So love divine, all love excelling. Joy of heaven to earth come down. Fix in us thy humble dwelling, all thy faithful mercies crown.

0: That's the late Jimmy Swaggart. I've found the answer. I've learned to pray. Bring the time to 5 minutes after the hour of 9. All right, we're going right down to 9:30. I didn't get any word this morning if they're shedding light. So until I get word, we will continue with the music. All right, just reminding you that you're in tune to Central Stations Broadcasting.
1: If you could go with me back to where I started from, and I know you would see a miracle of love that took in its sweet embrace and made me what I am today. Just an old sinner saved by grace.

11 minutes after the hour of 9, I'm just a sinner saved by grace. That's the sounds of, you know them, yes, to get the musical band. All right, I'm just a sinner saved by grace. Oh boy, hear this one. We are coming down to the end of our gospel session for this morning. You want us to go down to 9:30? Okay, let's go down to 9:30.

pass me not, O gentle Savior. All right, we only have about 3 more minutes to go. And there, with that stillness, we've come to the end of our gospel session for today. And I really hope that you were blessed by the selection. All right, we're going to close on this one. Stay tuned.

0: And looking at the clock, I see it's already 9:30. And I'm not going to say that we've come completely to the end, because tomorrow, God's willing, we will continue where we left off. All right? Good morning, Patsy Reedan. How are you doing? And I've got to give a shout out to Gwendolyn Arnold. Good morning to you.
1: Oh, Jesus, love, thy dying love hath pierced my contrite heart.
0: So if you were blessed by the selection this morning, make sure, as long as there's life, all right, DJ Betty will be here with you, and we will continue, all right? Okay.

0: beautiful way to pause the program, because as I mentioned earlier, we will continue tomorrow, God spare life. All right, we'll take a short break and be back.
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All right, that was the late Jim Reeves and the Blue Side of Lonesome. 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And the Golden Rock Cancer Awareness Foundation is inviting you to a presentation with dialysis nurse, Mrs. Zenaida Paul Suarez. All right, the topic will be the importance of kidney. What causes kidney failures, and what if your kidney could talk? I like that. What if your kidney can talk? 7 to 8:30 p.m. this evening at the Public Library, so don't miss this very informative session. All right, we continue with some more good music. Emily Nkota, good morning to you. I know you like listening to any song from Jim Reeves, all right? So just enjoy this one for your listening pleasure.

we finished eating, I walked outside to get a little fresh air and have a smoke. When I walked back inside, I could see in his face that there was a terrible argument going on. And I heard her say to him in a soft voice, "Why don't you set me free?"

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And I said to myself, I hope this never happens to my love affair, because I don't think I could stand it to hear my baby say that.

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Right now, the time in the studio is 15 minutes after the hour of 11. Just reminding you, I'm taking you right up until 12, all right? So stay with me. Saying good morning to the folks at Duggan Supermarket. Upstairs, good morning.

So tell the one you love just what you're thinking of if tomorrow never comes. 25 minutes after the hour of 11, that is the time in the studio. I'm going right up until 12 o'clock with you. All right, so don't go anywhere. Sonida Smith, good morning, good morning.

That's right. Do it again. 29 minutes after the hour. Let me remind you that if you're wondering what to eat or where to go, let me send you 3 Ocean View Terrace. All right, for lunch, you can choose from the regular menu. They have chicken, they have fish, steak, or goat meat, oxtail. And for the side, you can get some broccoli pie, spinach pie, scalloped potatoes, baked macaroni, meat lasagna, green salad. All right, you can call the Ocean View Terrace at 318-2934. They don't mind cooking for you, all right? All right, let me say good morning to Lady Lawrence. How are you doing? All right. We are here. I'm here with you. We are down to the bottom of the hour. It is exactly, oh boy, my tongue. You know something? I just had some peanuts and I got my tongue all tied up now. But I'm going to drink some water and loosen it a little bit, all right? Okay, we are down to the bottom of the hour. It is exactly 11:30.

All right, to the person who called, don't worry, I'm gonna repeat the song. All right, I like the English too. All right, but let me remind the general public that the Golden Rock Cancer Awareness Foundation is inviting you to a presentation with dialysis nurse Mrs. Snyder Paul Suarez. So that's from 7 to 8:30 p.m. at the public library. All right, the topic will be the importance of kidney, what causes kidney failures, and what if your kidney can speak. So that's the topic. All right, and it's at the public library from 7 to 8:30 p.m. Be on time to get a seat. All right, so this invitation comes to you from the Golden Rock Cancer Awareness Foundation. If Milau wasn't here with me tonight, me would leave with you. English boy, I love it. All right, so to the person who want to hear it again, you want to hear it again, right? So me a play to you. Enjoy.

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But you know what truth is? It's that little baby you're holding, and it's that man you fought with this morning, the same one you're going to make love with tonight.

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0: At the Community Center, let everything that has breath praise the Lord. 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Because he holds my
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